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1: All right, kids, it's fun. I was turning on the internet on this Tuesday. So I met the world of Yahoo. Former child actor Davy Chase. She was the voice of Lilo. Lilo and Stitch. She also starred in a few other things like The Ring. She died at age 35. She was homeless, and apparently she died of AIDS. She had sepsis, meningitis. Last years were not good for her. People were asking the question, how did this happen? Supreme Court, obviously, trending everywhere. Taylor Swift, the predictions of the wedding. It's a wedding to end all weddings. Naomi Osaka stuns Wimbledon in her kimono tribute yesterday. And, of course, tons of World Cup. Paraguay stuns Germany. Morocco, Holland, incredible. And Brazil, Japan. Tanaka rounds, baby. Anything can happen. Alligators. Crocodiles. Oh, my. So you had an alligator killed a woman. Several other injuries over the last week or so. And this is, of course, Florida. So remember, if it's a puddle, stay away from it. And then you had the crocodile attack in Mexico. They're rising up. They are rising up. Over to Google. Germany, Paraguay, Morocco, Netherlands. Rory Moore. Remember him? Good times. Cody Gakpo, soccer player for the Netherlands. This one, I was like, Phylaine Blundo. Why does she sound familiar? She was a little girl that was dubbed the most beautiful little girl in the world. Do you remember her? By the way, she's probably the most beautiful woman in the world. She got married. She's 25. 323-538-2423. At Chad Benson Show is your X, your Insta, your YouTube, your Facebook, and everything else. Love hearing from each and every one of you right here on the Chad Benson Show. Finally, over to X. Trump shares a picture of a golden eagle on the White House balcony, and people are going, well, that's uncomfortably familiar. Supreme Court, the court of the supreme, everywhere. And we expect nothing different over the next couple days. One of the other big things still trending is Venezuela and the devastation. We're starting to get some, as I said, we're going to get some miracle stories, and we're starting to get some of those miracle stories.
2: The crews pulled out an 11-year-old boy, and another boy was saved with his father. And a 9-month-old baby was rescued with her mother by a crew from Fairfax County, Virginia. More than 1,700 are now confirmed dead, and the danger of aftershocks is still real. There have been more than 600 aftershocks since those massive quakes.
1: Nobody knows how many people are still missing. They're estimating probably close to 50,000+. And it's not just the missing right now. Some of them, you know, we talk about the missing, but what I've told you guys before about this in an area like this, you saw this with Haiti, the damage afterwards to the infrastructure when it comes to water, clean things like that, is huge. And what ends up happening is cholera outbreaks, things of that nature take place. And then all of a sudden you look up and you've got another issue that is coming. So I want everybody to think about, you know, the whole nature will mess you up. We talk about that. We joke at times, you know, because people do stupid things. This is just nature being nature. And this is reverberating through their country. And it is not going to be changing anytime soon. The damage is so vast. If you haven't seen any of the pictures, it is crazy what nature can do and how fast it can do it. Coming up, Mike Lyons, military analyst, joins the program. Chad Benson Show.
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5: NBC News Radio, I'm Scott Carr. U.S. Senator John Hickenlooper of Colorado will win the Democratic Senate primary in that state. That's from an NBC News projection. Hickenlooper fended off a challenge from progressive state Senator Julia Gonzalez. Elsewhere, Phil Weiser is projected to win the Democratic primary for Colorado governor. It's projected the state attorney general will defeat Democratic Senator Michael Bennett. The U.S. Supreme Court has rejected President Trump's attempt to end birthright citizenship in the U.S. by executive order. In another ruling Tuesday, the justices also upheld state bans on transgender athletes in women and girls sports. The death toll in Venezuela has climbed to more than 1,700 following last week's powerful earthquakes. And the effort to find more survivors continues, though rescuers say they're pulling out more bodies. The number of missing stands in the tens of thousands. Scott Carr, NBC News Radio.
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6: A heat advisory continues until 8 p.m. Saturday night. Lows dip down to about 77 overnight under partly cloudy skies, southerly winds, 8 to 15 miles an hour. Sunshine mixed with clouds at times Wednesday, highs level off around 95. Lows level off around 77 Wednesday night, partly cloudy skies. I'm Staff Meteorologist Ray Miller, currently 82.
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5: NBC News Radio, I'm Tammy Trujillo. The Supreme Court waited until the last day of its current term to release some major decisions. It rejected President Trump's effort to limit birthright citizenship, and the High Court upheld Idaho's and West Virginia's bans on transgender athletes in girls and women's sports. Democratic Socialist Melat Kyros is the projected winner over Democratic Representative Diana DeGette for a Denver-based House seat, the third time a Democratic Socialist has scored an upset in a competitive House primary this cycle. The Democratic contest for the Denver-based seat comes on the heels of New York's congressional races last week, where two Democratic Socialists won House primaries. The favorites came away with wins in another edition of the World Cup knockout round. Norway took down Ivory Coast 2-1. France dominated Sweden 3-0, and Mexico used a home crowd advantage to blank Ecuador 2-0. Tammy Trujillo, NBC News Radio.
0: Here's your updated WIBW forecast from the Certified Transmission Weather Center.
6: A heat advisory continues until 8 p.m. Saturday night. Lows dip down to about 77 overnight under partly cloudy skies, southerly winds, 8 to 15 miles an hour. Sunshine mixed with clouds at times. Wednesday, highs level off around 95. Lows level off around 77. Wednesday night, partly cloudy skies. I'm staff meteorologist Ray Miller. Currently 81.
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2: NBC News Radio, I'm Tammy Trujillo. The Supreme Court waited until the last day of its current term to release some major decisions. It rejected President Trump's effort to limit birthright citizenship to children who had at least one parent who's a citizen or had permanent legal status. In another decision, the court sided with Idaho and West Virginia in cases involving transgender athletes in girls and women's sports. Monica Nelson has details.
3: The challenge came from transgender athletes who argued the state bans violate their rights under the 14th Amendment's Equal Protection Clause, but the court didn't agree. In its ruling, the justices said West Virginia's law does not violate Title IX, the federal law that bars discrimination based on sex in schools that receive federal funding. The court also found that neither state broke the Constitution by keeping girls and women's sports limited to biologically female athletes. Right now, more than 24 states have similar bans in place. I'm Monica Nelson.
2: President Trump says he'll gather Republicans in Texas for a midterm convention as the party works to maintain control of Congress. Scheduled for September 9th and 10th, it's described in a Truth Social post as a truly historic event. He says he expects Republicans to celebrate what he calls the Great American Comeback. Democratic Socialist Milet Kiros is the projected winner over Democratic Representative Diana DeGette for a Denver-based House seat, the third time a Democratic Socialist has scored an upset in a competitive House primary this cycle. DeGette has served in Congress since 1997. Kiros says she understands the struggles of those in Denver, as the 29-year-old studies at the U of Denver while renting and working as a barista. The favorites came away with wins in another edition of the World Cup knockout round. Norway took down Ivory Coast 2-1, France dominated Sweden 3-0, and Mexico used a home crowd advantage to blank Ecuador 2-0. Team USA will try to advance to the round of 16 Wednesday when it faces Bosnia-Herzegovina. 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
1: Here's your updated WIBW forecast from the Certified Transmission Weather Center.
4: A heat advisory continues until 8 p.m. Saturday night. Lows dip down to about 77 overnight under partly cloudy skies, southerly winds, 8 to 15 miles an hour. Sunshine mixed with clouds at times. Wednesday, highs level off around 95. Lows level off around 77 Wednesday night, partly cloudy skies. I'm staff meteorologist Ray Miller. Currently 80.
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3: NBC News Radio, I'm Tammy Trujillo. Democratic Socialist Milot Kyros is the projected winner over 15-term Democratic Representative Diana DeGette for a U.S. House seat in Colorado, marking the third time a Democratic Socialist has scored an upset in a competitive House primary this cycle. In New York's congressional races last week, two Democratic Socialists won House primaries. InfoWars is returning Thursday, but without Alex Jones. The conspiracy show host was sued in 2018 after claiming the 2012 Sandy Hook school shooting was a hoax. He was ordered to pay over $1 billion. Jones went bankrupt and his popular show was sold at auction to the satirical newspaper The Onion, famous for its funny headlines. The Mega Millions jackpot is rolling over again. There was no grand prize winner on Tuesday night, so the next drawing on Friday will be worth at least $542 million. The cash option on that works out to about $242 million. Tammy Trujillo, NBC News Radio.
0: Here's your updated WIBW forecast from the Certified Transmission Weather Center.
4: Lows around 77 overnight under partly cloudy skies. South winds 8 to 15 miles an hour. Sunshine mixed with clouds at times. Wednesday, highs level off around 95. Partly cloudy Wednesday night. Lows knit down to about 77. A mix of clouds and sunshine and dry Thursday and Friday with highs in the mid-90s. I'm staff meteorologist Ray Miller. Right now, it's 79 degrees.
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0: The Supreme Court says states can ban transgender athletes from playing on girls' teams. The Supreme Court upholds birthright citizenship and a defeat for President Trump. Some survivors are found as Venezuela continues to search the rubble from last week's twin earthquakes.
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3: NBC News Radio, I'm Mark Mayfield. The Supreme Court is striking down President Trump's effort to end birthright citizenship. House Speaker Mike Johnson reacted to the decision during a House GOP press conference.
4: I'm very disappointed in that outcome. I think it subjects the country to serious challenges going forward, and we'll have to deal with it as Congress.
3: Meanwhile, Democrats have applauded the decision. The court ruled Trump's executive order to eliminate the 14th Amendment's guarantee that those born in the U.S. are American citizens was unlawful. The case came from a lawsuit filed by the ACLU in New Hampshire last year. President Trump is announcing he will gather Republicans in Texas for a midterm convention as the party works to maintain control of Congress. Scheduled for September 9th and 10th in Dallas, the event is described in his Truth Social post as a truly historic event. The Republican National Committee previously approved a rule change allowing a midterm year convention, breaking from the tradition of holding such events only during presidential election cycles. President Trump has made at least $635 million from cryptocurrency deals in his second term, Tammy Trujillo reports.
5: In a nearly 1,000-page financial disclosure Tuesday, Trump revealed he made the money from a licensing deal that put his name on crypto coins. The president has pushed for loosening regulations on cryptocurrency. Trump also bought and sold stock in Geo Group, a private prison company and a huge contractor with Immigration and Customs Enforcement. Trump differs from past presidents in that he didn't divest his assets or place them in a blind trust before serving. I'm Tammy Trujillo.
3: And the favorites came away with wins in another edition of the World Cup knockout round. Norway took down Ivory Coast 2-1 from Arlington. France dominated Sweden 3-0 in Jersey. And Mexico used a home crowd advantage to blank Ecuador 2-0. Team USA is going to try to become the next country to advance to the round of 16. The Stars and Stripes square off against Bosnia from Santa Clara in Wednesday's nightcap. 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
2: Here's your updated WIBW forecast from the Certified Transmission Weather Center.
6: Partly cloudy skies overnight with lows around 76. South winds 8 to 15 miles an hour. Sunshine mixed with clouds at times again Wednesday. High temperatures reach up to 94. Lows around 77. Wednesday night, partly cloudy skies. Dry Thursday and Friday under partly cloudy skies with highs in the mid-90s. I'm staff meteorologist Ray Miller. Currently 78.
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22: Under pressure in Colorado. Good morning, I'm Gordon Deal, along with Nicole Murray, on this Wednesday, July 1st. Glad you could be with us. Here's what we have for you this hour.
23: Centrist Democrats continue to feel the heat. A socialist has won a primary in a race for a Denver area congressional seat.
22: The Supreme Court has rejected President Trump's ban on birthright citizenship, but he did get a win on transgender athletes.

0: WIBW. Greg Akagi with you this morning. Glad to have you with us on the brand new month. The month of July is here. We'll get the details on the forecast coming up here in just a bit. We'll also have a check of agriculture news. The Comstock Report comes up in the next half hour, as well as the leading off program from the 580 WIBW Sports Department. A little bit after 6 on the Ag Issues program, it will be our weekly market program. And joining us in just a bit, Tom Leffler of Leffler Commodities will be joining us, and we'll get the details on the markets. And that will be coming up here at the top of the hour, 6 o'clock, on the Ag Issues program on 580 WIBW. Before we do that, though, let's get our first check of the weather.
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2: I'm meteorologist Phil Jensko on the Kansas Agriculture Network. Weather pattern stays in place here across the region over the next couple of days. Still going to see a series of disturbances track across mainly western and central parts of Kansas as that upper level ridge stays in place over the eastern part of the country, leaving Kansas in a favorable upper level pattern for storm development. For today, northwest Kansas, partly to mostly sunny. Late afternoon, showers and storms possible. Highs head to the low to mid-90s. Southwest Kansas, partly to mostly sunny. Late afternoon, showers and storms possible. Highs head to the mid-90s. North central Kansas, also partly to mostly sunny with a late afternoon shower and storm chance and highs in the mid-90s. South central Kansas, partly to mostly sunny. Low to mid-90s for highs. Eastern Kansas, an abundance of sunshine, maybe a few passing clouds, especially in the northeast. Highs get to the low 90s. Tonight, western Kansas, partly to mostly cloudy, chance for more showers and storms, mainly before midnight. Lows fall into the 60s. North central Kansas, partly to mostly cloudy, chance for more showers and storms. Lows fall to the upper 60s to low 70s. South central Kansas, a few showers and storms possible early, otherwise partly to mostly cloudy, lows in the 70s. Northeast Kansas, partly to mostly cloudy, mid-70s for lows. Mostly clear southeast Kansas, also getting down to the mid-70s for low temperatures. And then Thursday, plenty of sunshine across the state with some passing clouds. You could see a few afternoon showers and storms redevelop in western parts of the state with highs getting into the 90s. North central Kansas, a few showers and storms are possible, highs in the low to mid-90s. Dry with mid to upper 90s in south central Kansas, a few showers and storms northeast Kansas, highs in the low 90s. And low 90s in southeast Kansas for highs. 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
0: All right, thank you very much. Meteorologist Phil Jensko with an update on the forecast. Yes, this just in, it's still awfully warm outside with the excessive heat warning. That has been pared down somewhat still. Topeka and Lawrence, you are underneath that area as well. Right now in the capital city, partly cloudy, a little bit of the edge taken off compared to yesterday as well. 77 degrees at Bullitt Airport, partly cloudy, and 75 degrees this morning at Forbes Field. And again, Ag Issues program this morning will be joined here at the top of the hour with our weekly market program. Tom Leffler of Leffler Commodities will be our guest on the program this morning. And coming up at about 6:45, it will be the Kansas soybean update as well. We are just getting started here on the early morning agriculture roundup, and stay with us. We'll have more after this.
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0: I don't think anybody was looking for a 1.1 million reduction in planted wheat acres, and about 900,000 of that was winter wheat. And that was really a big surprise seeing that come out of there. And one of the biggest losses there was as far as acreage out there was Montana, where they dropped about 310,000. But North Dakota was the one that got everybody's attention. They dropped 885,000. And here in Kansas, we dropped 400,000.
1: So for like, we'll use them as example, North Dakota, if they dropped that much on the wheat side, you know, where did those acres go, or what replaced those acres that are not wheat acres now?
0: Well, honestly, Greg, I never really looked at North Dakota that close to see exactly what they've done as far as their corn and soybean acres, but it definitely probably saw some of them shift over there. From what I understand, North Dakota had some pretty decent weather part of this spring here, allowed them to get their corn crop in pretty good shape. So some of them, maybe those wheat acres did go over to the corn there. But other than that, I really couldn't give you a great answer.
1: Okay, let's go over to the grain stock side. Anything stick out as far as the numbers are concerned?
0: Well, everything was a little bit friendlier, corn and wheat, but the soybeans, they came in 11 million bushels more than what the trade was looking for. All the corn came in 119 million less, and the wheat came in 11 million less. So there wasn't nothing there really huge. When you get right down to it, there wasn't nothing in this report that really was a big market mover. And as I was telling people yesterday, yes, we bounced off those lows. Yesterday, we saw corn make new contract lows once again before the report came out, but everything closed on the positive side. But I don't think it was so much the report as it was the fact of where we're trading at. These low levels that we're trading, especially in the wheat and in the corn, I think this gave the market a reason to go up because there wasn't nothing overly negative out there price-wise. And I think that's why we're seeing a little follow through today. But we still got a lot of time ahead of us, and this market still has not shown that it has stabilized enough to feel confident that we're going to continue to go higher. And also keep in mind, this is a holiday shortened week, so after tomorrow, we got a three-day weekend ahead of us, so a lot of things could change out there, and the weather could also have some changes, too. They're already looking for our corn and soybean crop condition ratings next week to be 1 or 2 points lower than what they were this week because of the heat we're seeing move through the areas out there. And, you know, that heat and dry weather has had an effect out here in our corn, or our wheat crop out here too, as we've seen. Finally, we're drying these fields out a little bit, but we have heard an awful lot of, since got back in the fields, of yields coming in lower, quality being lower, some elevators rejecting loads of wheat, others large discounts taking place. So I think when we see the July report roll around from the WASDE report, we're going to see even a lower wheat yield show up in that report because of this last part of this harvest being so poor.
1: A couple of things. We'll start with wheat first, since that's the last thing you mentioned. You know, as we look at the price and what we're seeing as well, how much has the strength or weakness in the dollar played a factor on what we're seeing in this wheat market?
0: It has not helped our wheat any, Greg. We have seen now, I think, about 2 to 2.5 weeks of our dollar trading over the $100 mark. And even this morning, we're trading over $101. That has not helped any. We've already too high priced in the world market, and it just made the situation even worse than what it was. But we are pulling our stocks down here in the U.S. That's going to be helpful maybe in the long run. Also, keep in mind, we've got areas around the world that's got some problems with their wheat crops showing up because of weather. We've got a lot of hot and dry weather taking place over in Europe. Australia's getting concerned about El Nino working into their area there. India, they're not seeing their usual rainfall there. So there's some things starting to put together that maybe will help this market out longer term.
1: And on the corn and soybean side as well, one would think with some of the lower prices that we've seen sans yesterday, of course, that we are starting to become more competitive in the export market, or at least we can compete with other countries too.
0: Yes, we can to some extent. Now, the wheat's one thing we can't compete in. Our soybeans, our prices right now are not that much above what we're seeing coming out of South America right now, so that's helping out there too. And everybody's hoping that that will eventually lead to China purchasing soybeans. That's something we'll have to wait and see. There's no doubt we've seen a little bit of buying here lately. We've seen some unknown buying that might very well be China buying out there. And in our corn market, our exports have been fantastic. Matter of fact, you'd hate to think where the price of corn would be if we did not have these large export sales of corn going on right now. And that has helped pull down these large stocks we have. But a lot of that corn has also went to Mexico, where they're feeding cattle down there that used to come across the border into the U.S.
1: It should be noted, what, yesterday it was a tender for hard red spring wheat. We don't see that very often in Nigeria. And just recently we had a sorghum buy as well.
0: Exactly. You're right about that hard red spring. We don't see that very often. And our Milo, there is a lot more talk going on that we're going to see China stepping in and buying more of our Milo. But it's another one of those things we're going to have to wait and see. So far, it's talk. Hopefully, it turns into something.
1: All right. We're going to take a break. And when we come back, we'll talk more with Tom Loeffler of Loeffler Commodities out of Augusta. If you want more information, you can give him a call, 866-GO-TO-TOM. This is Ag Issues on 580 WIBW.
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1: We are back on the Ag Issues program this morning here on 580 WIBW. Tom Loeffler of Loeffler Commodities is joining us on the program today. We, of course, have been talking about the grain markets and breaking down

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3: What the hell?
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3: What the hell?
5: What the hell?
6: What the hell?
7: It's a new month on What Is Wrong With You. We've got two new stories ready to compete today for our first day of July. In case you missed it yesterday, our June champion was crowned. It's okay, I'm a street lawyer. It's a good story. That's going to be a strong contender at the end of the year in our tournament of failed champions. But six up, six down. We're halfway through the year. Now it's time to start the process of finding our seventh yearly entrant into the What Is Wrong With You tournament of failed champions. We begin with two new stories today. I'll go first. We're going to Tennessee. We meet three gentlemen that were doing it all wrong. You're supposed to break out of the prison, not break in. 31-year-old Carlos Wilkins, 31-year-old Ladarius Munn, and 24-year-old Jamie Rusan were all charged with aggravated burglary and conspiring to bring contraband into a penal institution. And they were arrested at the Shelby County Penal Farm in Memphis on Tuesday. According to the affidavit, around 2 a.m., two men dressed in all black were spotted getting out of the vehicle with several bags on a road near the penal farm. Detectives said they saw both suspects abruptly lie down in the grass, hiding as a patrol vehicle drove through the area. The suspects then proceeded on foot towards the inmate reception area. One suspect used bolt cutters to cut a large hole in a barbed wire fence, while the other retrieved three bags and carried them to the fence, handing them through the opening. Detectives said Wilkins was apprehended in a wooded area with two bags containing varying amounts of contraband and a pair of bolt cutters, and Munn was apprehended inside the perimeter of the facility with three bags containing more contraband. The driver, later identified as Rusan, was later arrested at a home. Investigators said the men tried to smuggle, deep breath here, weed, wraps, cigs, cigarette lighters, vape materials, meds, several cell phones, charging blocks, cell phone batteries, battery covers, a SIM card, a MiFi box, and other items into the correctional facility.
0: If you get this MiFi box set up, that's like remote Wi-Fi, essentially, right?
7: Yes.
0: If you're in the prison, it would come up as an available network. I think that's dumb. I think somebody would figure that out real fast.
7: So, like, we've had stories, people try to, like, launch contraband into a open area at a prison, like, with a t-shirt cannon or a drone. Like, we've had stories like that. Never heard of two guys that said, oh, we're just going to break into the prison, drop this off, and then we'll leave. And no one will know we were there except for the bags of contraband, which will smell like weed because there's weed in them, and the big hole we cut in the fence.
0: Yeah.
7: Who are they kidding? All right. Next story, Spencer. Yeah. Oh, boy. I saw this one. Oh, boy. Go for it.
0: We're going to Florida. A Florida woman who denied ownership of a bag of cocaine that fell from her buttocks while being booked into custody told jailers that the drug must have been placed there during an intimate encounter with an unnamed partner.
7: Sure.
0: According to an arrest affidavit, a car driven by Reagan Cox, 30, was spotted veering across the Broward County Highway around 6:40 in the morning last Saturday. Upon being pulled over, Cox refused to exit her Nissan Altima, which smelled of burnt marijuana. Cops say was slow and lethargic, was pulled from the vehicle after she refused to remove her seatbelt and tried to lock the door. Cox then tried to walk away as the deputy sought to search her. Cox was arrested for resisting arrest, a misdemeanor, and transported to the local jail, a brief drive from her residence in Rockledge. During the jail intake process, Cox had to pass through an X-ray scanner, which is used to spot contraband like weapons, phones, or drugs. According to investigators, when jailers detected an anomaly in Cox's lower region, she was brought into a room where she was subsequently seen trying to cover her buttocks area with her hand. Upon moving her hand, a baggie containing 3.8 grams of cocaine fell from Cox's rear end. With the coke at her feet, cops say she denied knowing anything about the drug. She speculated that somebody must have placed the narcotics inside her during a sexual encounter.
7: As one does.
0: Yeah, that explanation, as it were, did not stop police from charging her with a second crime, introducing contraband into a correctional facility, a felony. She eventually was released on custody after posting a $3,000 bond. Her arraignment is scheduled for July 28th.
7: So the press release from the Brevard County police made reference to her jail purse, which I'd never heard that before. I'd heard jail wallet. I'd heard jail wallet before, but not jail purse. But yeah, trying to sneak it in your jail wallet. And that didn't work.
0: Yeah, well, she went from
7: the 785 of the text line. Now that's crack. Yeah, sure.
0: She went from minor drug possession to a legit felony for bringing it into the correctional facility. So, only hurt her worse.
7: So, yeah, do we think... Yeah, she probably did have the coke on her the entire time. When she got pulled over, I'm sure that was the thing. She had it on her, she got pulled over, and she said, well, I'll just boof it. And then... as they arrested her. Just bad play. Bad play all the way around. Like, you play that traffic stop different. Maybe they don't arrest you. Well, unless, I mean, I guess you get probable cause for the marijuana smell.
0: Yeah.
7: But, like, don't take off your seatbelt and try to lock the car. Maybe you got a chance of walking out of there with nobody noticing. Well, you've got, as the texter from 785 puts it, butt crack on you.
0: Butt crack. That's a good one.
7: Maybe you could play it a different way. She chose option B with the jail wallet. Option B for butt. And that's how we ended up there. So, again, strong start to the week. Crazies come out in the summer, I'm telling you. The summer
0: two-day week.
7: Summer stories are always better. I got to go with the guys who broke into the prison.
0: Yeah, look, why are we breaking into a prison?
7: It broke into a prison, and... what did they think was going to happen?
0: Exactly.
7: Did they not think there's surveillance outside of a prison? Did they not think that nobody would notice a giant hole cut into the side? Like, what was the plan? Like, with butt crack woman, like, you understand what her thought process was, right? Like, I got to hide this crack. I don't have a lot of great options right now. I'll try and I'll try the jail wallet. Like, you understand that's that was where her best option was. But these guys, we're going to sneak some contraband in for our brothers in the struggle, in the doing time. What exactly was the plan? How did they think they were going to get away with that clean? So, for the lack of forethought, I'm going to go with the prison break-in today.
0: Me too.
7: Prison break-in is our first winner of the week. It moves to tomorrow on What Is Wrong With You. When we come back, Tim Fitzgerald to GoPowerCat.com for the Wildcat Wrap-Up, sponsored by Tallgrass Windows and Doors on 580 Sports Talk.
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0: the plate. Saved with a headlong drive. And the Royals win the ballgame. And it's a party behind the second base bag. Unbelievable.
1: Kansas City Royals baseball is on the air. 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
4: 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Good evening from the IBEW Local 124 broadcast booth here at Kauffman Stadium. Great to have you with us, along with Denny Matthews, Jake Eisenberg, and our producer-engineer, Eric Guthrie. I'm Steve Stewart. Seth Lugo will be the Royals' starting pitcher tonight. Shane McClanahan goes for Tampa Bay. Coming up, a visit with Royals outfielder, infielder, speed demon, Tyler Tolbert. But next, Ryan with the Royals manager, Matt Quatrero, when the Bob Allen Ford pregame show continues on the Royals Baseball Network.
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13: 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But we got off to a good start last night. Carter Jensen extends his hitting streak with a home run on the first pitch. On television, we showed what it took for him to get up to the plate. He goes running off the field, takes off his gear. He comes out of the dugout. He doesn't even have his helmet on yet. Literally jogs to home plate and is ready for the first pitch.
14: Yeah, I mean, it was impressive. You know, he used his timeout. You know, you get one timeout per at-bat. He used it to stop the clock before his first at-bat, which is savvy on his part. I mean, it's not the first time he's had to do that. But, I mean, that just shows what catchers go through. You know, I mean, it's 90-something degrees. He's sweating bullets. Leading off the inning, he has to get himself composed, gets up there, sprays the bat, rubs it in his hands a little bit, and gets ready to go, and he's ready to hit.
13: He's handled this great, hasn't he?
14: He really has.

6-9 got some great news for you. Sawyer Brown will be at Prairie Band Casino and Resort. That'll be on Thursday, August 13th. You can go to prairieband.com. Buy your tickets through there. They only cost $71.

0: night, partly cloudy skies. Temperatures a bit above average Friday and Saturday with highs in the mid-90s.
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5: 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And I thought, oh, she'll be back, till she turned around and pointed at the wall and said,